0: It's Dave and Mahoney. Dave and
1: Mahoney. 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

0: 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Is that...
1: Just trust me.
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5: Have you ever noticed that you mostly breathe through one nostril at a time? Even when you're not sick, even when your allergies aren't bothering you. The body actually switches the dominant nostril as frequently as every 2 hours while we're awake. That's according to Adam Taylor, an anatomy professor at Lancaster University in the UK. This alternating cycle is automatic. It's regulated subconsciously by the hypothalamus and the brain, he said. Your body does this to give each nostril a chance to rest and repair so they don't get too dried out, which could make it easier for pathogens and inflammation to cause damage. Now, Taylor also said studies suggest the left nostril may be more dominant, and when the right nostril is dominant, the body is in a more alert or even stressed state. Who knew? Pretty fascinating stuff. I'm Dr. Sanjay Gupta, helping you live a better life.
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11: Breast cancer is the most common cancer among women in the world. And according to a new study out of the University of Washington School of Medicine, an estimated 3.5 million cases a year are expected by 2050. 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
7: People have started using AI for all sorts of things, but I cannot think of an area where the stakes are higher than your health. First of all, I'll tell you this. I know doctors who have cracked some seemingly impossible cases with the help of AI, so it can be a powerful tool. But AI can also hallucinate, provide bad advice, and be just as confident when it does that. If you do decide to plug any personal medical information into one of these chatbots, you should know that while the companies that created them have robust privacy protections in place, they are not bound by HIPAA, like your healthcare provider is. Whatever the advice presented to you, take it with a degree of healthy skepticism. Always get a second opinion. And remember, if you ever experience concerning symptoms, skip the AI consult and head straight to the ER. I'm Dr. Sanjay Gupta, helping you live a better life.
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8: 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It's one of the most important things you can do for them as a parent, and yet it's often overlooked. Not only does sleep in the early years set the stage for mental and physical health, it also creates the foundation for how one sleeps later in life. That's according to the National Sleep Foundation. Now, that organization recommends 14 to 17 hours a night for newborns, 12 to 15 for infants, 11 to 14 for toddlers, 10 to 13 for preschoolers, and 9 to 11 for school-aged children. When it's age appropriate, start by talking to your kids about why sleep is important. It helps their body grow, helps their brains learn, helps their mood stay steady. Don't underestimate the importance of a routine. You can even narrate what you're doing step by step to help them along the way. I'm Dr. Sanjay Gupta, helping you live a better life.
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6: A better life with Dr. Sanjay Gupta.
7: People have started using AI for all sorts of things, but I cannot think of an area where the stakes are higher than your health. First of all, I'll tell you this. I know doctors who have cracked some seemingly impossible cases with the help of AI, so it can be a powerful tool. But AI can also hallucinate, provide bad advice, and be just as confident when it does that. If you do decide to plug any personal medical information into one of these chatbots, you should know that while the companies that created them have robust privacy protections in place, they are not bound by HIPAA, like your healthcare provider is. Whatever the advice presented to you, take it with a degree of healthy skepticism. Always get a second opinion. And remember, if you ever experience concerning symptoms, skip the AI consult and head straight to the ER. I'm Dr. Sanjay Gupta, helping you live a better life.
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5: 20 years ago, the average attention span was about 2.5 minutes. Today, it's just 47 seconds. Pretty disconcerting. That's according to new research out of UC Irvine. But really, this isn't our fault, at least not entirely. We can blame technology and the world around us. Attention, it turns out, is not an unlimited resource. You only have so much of it to give. Start paying more attention to what times of the day you seem to be at your mental peak. Try to knock out the more complicated stuff during that time. It's also important to take breaks every so often so you can more easily lock in when you're trying to concentrate. One expert said, even trying to visualize where you want to end your day with everything all wrapped up or with tons left to do, that can act as a real motivator. I'm Dr. Sanjay Gupta, helping you live a better life.
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My girl. It's a 1, 2, 3. 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
9: 20 years ago, the average attention span was about 2.5 minutes. Today, it's just 47 seconds. Pretty disconcerting. That's according to new research out of UC Irvine. But really, this isn't our fault, at least not entirely. We can blame technology and the world around us. Attention, it turns out, is not an unlimited resource. You only have so much of it to give. Start paying more attention to what times of the day you seem to be at your mental peak. Try to knock out the more complicated stuff during that time. It's also important to take breaks every so often so you can more easily lock in when you're trying to concentrate. One expert said, even trying to visualize where you want to end your day with everything all wrapped up or with tons left to do, that can act as a real motivator. I'm Dr. Sanjay Gupta, helping you live a better life.
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1: We've talked a lot about measles over the past year, but mumps has largely flown under the radar, even though it's been making a bit of a comeback as well. That's because fewer people are getting the MMR vaccine, which stands for measles, mumps, and rubella. The vaccine's been around for decades. It is effective. It is safe. What makes mumps outbreaks difficult to contain is that symptoms usually don't appear for 2 to 3 weeks after someone's been exposed. And that can make it hard to pin down where that exposure took place. And someone who is infected can transmit the virus to someone else before they are symptomatic. If you get sick, which could manifest like a run-of-the-mill respiratory virus or the telltale swelling of your cheeks and jaw, all you can really do at that point is to treat the symptoms and also isolate yourself so you don't infect anyone else. I'm Dr. Sanjay Gupta, helping you live a better life.
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4: Have you ever noticed that you mostly breathe through one nostril at a time? Even when you're not sick, even when your allergies aren't bothering you. The body actually switches the dominant nostril as frequently as every 2 hours while we're awake. That's according to Adam Taylor, an anatomy professor at Lancaster University in the UK. This alternating cycle is automatic. It's regulated subconsciously by the hypothalamus and the brain, he said. Your body does this to give each nostril a chance to rest and repair so they don't get too dried out, which could make it easier for pathogens and inflammation to cause damage. Now, Taylor also said studies suggest the left nostril may be more dominant, and when the right nostril is dominant, the body is in a more alert or even stressed state. Who knew? Pretty fascinating stuff. I'm Dr. Sanjay Gupta, helping you live a better life.
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9: 20 years ago, the average attention span was about 2.5 minutes. Today, it's just 47 seconds. Pretty disconcerting. That's according to new research out of UC Irvine. But really, this isn't our fault, at least not entirely. We can blame technology and the world around us. Attention, it turns out, is not an unlimited resource. You only have so much of it to give. Start paying more attention to what times of the day you seem to be at your mental peak. Try to knock out the more complicated stuff during that time. It's also important to take breaks every so often so you can more easily lock in when you're trying to concentrate. One expert said, even trying to visualize where you want to end your day with everything all wrapped up or with tons left to do, that can act as a real motivator. I'm Dr. Sanjay Gupta, helping you live a better life.
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5: A Better Life with Dr. Sanjay Gupta.
6: Breast cancer is the most common cancer among women in the world. And according to a new study out of the University of Washington School of Medicine, an estimated 3.5 million cases a year are expected by 2050. Now, the good news is we've gotten so much better at screening, earlier detection, and cutting-edge treatments in many countries, including here in the United States. But even here in America, Black women have a death rate from breast cancer that is 40% higher than white women, a disparity that exists despite our world-class treatment infrastructure. So what can you do to lower your risk? Eat less red meat? Try your best to manage your blood sugar and your weight? Exercise is really important. Cut back on drinking, quit smoking. And remember this, you should start getting mammograms. At what age? 40. That's when you should start. I'm Dr. Sanjay Gupta, helping you live a better life.
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2: For the ninth year in a row, Finland has been named the happiest country in the world. That's according to the World Happiness Report put out every year by the Wellbeing Research Center at the University of Oxford in the UK. Two other Nordic nations, Iceland and Denmark, came in at numbers 2 and 3. Now, having spent quite a bit of time in these countries over my 2.5 decades as a journalist, I can tell you that this is not at all that surprising. There's an entirely different way of thinking in these countries. We before me, you might say. In other words, the mentality is less adversarial and much more, we're all in this together. One other interesting thing that came up was that no matter where someone lived, the more time they spent on social media, the less happy they were. Want to smile? It's simple. Put your phone away for a bit. I'm Dr. Sanjay Gupta, helping you live a better life.
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My heart is breaking, hands are shaking, bugs are crawling all over me. 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
1: What is the strangest request that you've ever had a boss make of you or a coworker? Maybe it was like running personal errands for them providing an alibi for them because they were doing something they weren't supposed to. Travis is on the line. What's up, man?
2: So this is actually the boss's boyfriend.
1: The boss's boyfriend? Even more complicated. Okay. What happened?
2: So when I was like 16, I was working at a Subway, and the boss's boyfriend was addicted to heroin.
1: Oh, my God.
2: And he asked me to cover for him while he like crashed out in the bathroom in exchange for some like movie passes that they were giving out as an incentive.
1: What in the hell, man? Dude, you're 16. Hey, you shouldn't be dealing with that.
3: What movie did you go see? Yeah.
2: I don't remember, honestly.
3: Oh my God!
4: Would
3: did you take
4: do
3: the
4: it
3: passes?
4: Again for movie tickets?
2: No. I think I regretted it because I thought it was going to be like 30 minutes or something, but it was like several hours.
1: He was in the bathroom for several hours. Oh my goodness!
4: I was going to say, man, if I pay your Netflix subscription for a month, can you go drop something off for me?
1: Travis, thanks for the call, man. Appreciate you. Chris, strangest request from a boss for you?
5: I have one that was I used to be a private butler, so I had all sorts of weird stuff there, but. Later on in the hospitality industry, one of my bosses decided it was okay for him to give me the duty of finding a gift for his 6-year-old son.
1: That's weird. You'd think that it'd be pretty easy to buy a gift for a 6-year-old kid. Like, just go to the toy section at Walmart and pick literally anything that is like a monster truck and you're fine. Huh. Yeah. That's
4: what'd you end up getting, though?
5: I ended up just buying, he had a bunch of pictures in his office, and I figured all the kids into sports. So I just bought a whole bunch of sports equipment for him, and hopefully one of them hit.
1: Strangest request that you've ever gotten from a boss. Got some more good ones rolling in right now on Facebook. You can text us at 833-YO-DUMMY. This one from Beth on Facebook at Dave Mahoney said, it wasn't a personal request, but a weird one nonetheless. It was my first year as a school bus driver, and I was given this impossible kindergarten route where there's no way that I could pick all the kids up in the morning and then also get them back home in the afternoon time because it was just too big of a route. So I went to the transportation director and told him it was impossible to get the job done. And he told me, drive faster.
3: Wow.
1: As a school bus driver.
4: Whoa.
1: Later got removed from his position by the local police for some other questionable decisions.
4: You would think so, yeah. That's when you got little kids, especially kindergartners in your care.
1: Drive faster is the answer? Yeah. I don't think so. What about you, Audrey?
3: So I had a really weird scenario happen at one of my earlier gigs in radio. Where, you know, you're having to wear, you know, 1,000 different hats in order to, you know, start your career,
1: get your foot in the door.
3: But I was working for this company at the time where one of the big events, one of the big festivals they had, was a country festival. And this very, very, very famous, very, very big band had a chef, a personal chef that would come to the festival, cook for them because they had their RV out there. They were health and wellness people. They were doing CrossFit out in the parking lot, those sorts of individuals.
1: Okay.
3: Well, the chef needed help, and somehow, some way, I was on air, but somehow, some way, I, you know, volunteered to be part of the promo team, which meant somehow, some way, I started being the chef's assistant for the day.
1: You were the chef's assistant
3: while
1: as an employee
3: everyone
1: of the radio
3: else,
1: station?
3: While everyone else, I do not know how this got bestowed upon me. While everyone else was just, you know, sitting in the AC, the promo team waiting for the day to start. Mm-hmm. I was running from the tent that was by the RV in the RV lot, literally running to clean the dishes in the, because it was at a baseball stadium.
1: Yeah.
3: At the baseball stadium's kitchen to make sure that all of his stuff was cleaned for him, and then ran back all the while this is happening. I am getting my ass grabbed left and right.
1: What? By who?
3: By the chef.
1: The chef?
4: How, you're they like, what, 22 years old? How old are you?
3: I was 22.
1: Well, that's why they put you with a handsy chef, because there's like, here's a pretty girl that we have on stuff, because you like, know that he requested that.
4: He's not like a high-end chef. This is a guy who's cooking at a it's like, it's not like you're dealing with a five-star, Michelin star.
1: Jose Andreas or something like that. Yeah,
4: like, this is just a dude who cooks.
1: Randy, who's cooking in a parking lot.
4: Handy Randy? What the hell?
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2: You ever wake up in the middle of the night or maybe first thing in the morning and notice drool on your pillow? Unless you're sleeping next to someone who hasn't already seen all your good, bad, and ugly, it's probably not that big a deal and not anything to worry about unless it's something that just started happening recently. When people drool at night, it's often because of a stuffy nose, acid reflux, or being a mouth breather. People who sleep on their stomach or side are more likely to drool than someone who sleeps on their back. But in some cases, drooling at night can be a warning sign of something more serious, like dental issues, sleep apnea, or even early symptoms of Parkinson's disease. If you're at all concerned about this, the best place to start is with an ENT doctor, an ears, nose, and throat doctor. They can recommend a sleep study to possibly get some answers. I'm Dr. Sanjay Gupta, helping you live a better life.
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1: I'm not saying that you shouldn't call this show for advice, but, you know, if you're at the point where you're calling 833-YO-DUMMY looking for real-life advice, you might need the Lord.
2: No, you don't. You need us.
3: We are
2: here
3: to help.
2: We are a group of people who are grounded and have some great advice.
1: Well,
2: I've been wanting to, like, do a self-help call-in show.
4: Oh, you know? Okay. I love
1: really?
4: That for you.
1: Yeah, because you have all the answers.
2: You don't think I give great advice?
4: He also turns water into beer, you know?
1: Audrey, this one is specifically for you.
4: Oh, it is?
1: It's a guy who's getting back out into the field after being married for a very long time. And had this to say.
4: Oh, have mercy.
5: Hey guys, how's it going? Hey, just got back in the field again after 25 years of marriage. I'm just wondering, do women find men that do housework and cook and clean and are masculine, not gay, do they find that attractive?
4: Thanks for the clarification.
5: Maybe Audrey give her a scoop on that, or, you know, with the ladies, I don't know. I was wondering if I got a chance in this world. Let me know. Thank you, guys.
6: Message deleted.
4: So I think we've had a couple of calls, you know, over the years asking for advice on this. And I feel like all of us say the same thing every time. The only way you are going to get back in the field and find someone is if you get out there and take a couple of L's.
1: Yeah.
2: Yep.
4: Your game is off, man. Yep. If you've been married for 25 years, I mean, it should be off.
1: Yeah.
4: I hope it's off. If it's on, then we got some issues, right? We got a reason of why your marriage didn't work.
2: You have an advantage, too. Like, if you were married for a long time and your marriage fails and you're older, you're in your 40s, 50s, 60s, mm-hmm. you know, like, there's a lot of women out there who I've talked to who have said that, like, I don't want to have to house train a guy. I don't want to have to break them. I don't want to train a puppy. Like,
1: yeah, you've been pre-yelled at. Like, you're already broken inside. Yeah.
2: we've got like, for me too. Like, I mean, if my wife were to die or leave me, and then die, I don't know, in whatever order that may be. I would probably only look for somebody who's been divorced and has kids.
1: Well, certainly.
2: Yeah.
1: Yeah. I mean, because you like trying to be with somebody that's like a 28-year-old chick.
2: No.
1: Like,
2: this should be awful. Dude, I've got like five jokes, and they are all like specific for people born between 1975 and 1985.
1: Do you like the original Happy Gilmore?
4: Well, to this guy's point, too, him asking this question is kind of funny, because what's the opposite of that? Like, are you saying that, or do ladies, this is also kind of fishing, too, so whatever your name is, sorry we don't have it, so we can't just like put that out there for women to give you a call, but I mean, it's funny that he's like, hey, do ladies like men who just do the bare minimum? Like, do women like guys who clean?
2: Cleaning and cooking is not the bare minimum.
1: Cleaning, cooking, and not being gay. I mean, those are the big three, you guys.
4: That's a pretty big thing for a hetero.
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0: I have to?
1: Julie is joining us today for Lazy Bones Mahones. Julie, let me ask you, do you think Mahoney is lazy or efficient?
2: Oh, absolutely efficient.
3: Mm. Thank you, Julie, because as a young man on a family trip visiting Astoria, Oregon, back in the 80s, I was exploring and came across a cave referred to as Cyclops Williams Cave or One-Eye Willie's Cave, and I met a man there who said, "Son, the key to life is working smarter, not harder." And ever since that day, Dave, I took that pirate's advice and worked smarter and not harder.
4: Is that the plotline of Goonies?
5: Yeah, that's exactly what it is.
4: Never even seen that movie. Never even watched it once, and I just knew. I just knew.
3: What was really going on in One-Eye Willie's Cave? That's what I want to know.
1: He's called One-Eye Willie. I think we know.
4: Mm-hmm.
1: All right, goodness, so I'm going to play you a couple of things, Julie.
4: Julie, you naughty girl.
1: Julie, we're going to play you a couple of things from Mahoney's wife's perspective. You're trying to figure out which one is 100% true. And the first one here is entitled Dishwasher. Good luck.
6: To his credit, Mahoney has been trying to help me around the house with minor household tasks, like changing air filters and getting toilet paper down from the garage racks. Basically anything that has to do with him being able to reach high things. He's not so great with the tasks that are at 4 feet and below, though. The other afternoon, he ran the dishwasher, unprompted, and a few hours later, I was pleasantly surprised to hear the sound of Mahoney emptying the dishwasher. I couldn't believe it, and I should have known better. I ventured into the kitchen to put a dirty fork in the dishwasher to find that he had only emptied the accessories for the new food processor he bought and left the remaining clean dishes in the machine. I grumbled as I started unloading the dishwasher, and he said, "Baby, you know where all the dishes go."
1: I mean, that is true.
6: Wow.
1: If you're not a dishwasher unloader tradition, I mean, that's hard to figure out where everything goes.
3: We have
1: put it in the wrong place.
3: She has a system that I'm not completely aware of yet.
4: You are the
1: aware
4: king.
1: Yet.
4: You are the king of weaponized incompetence. And that screams only child. You took out only your stuff.
3: I wanted to make sure that she had room for other things in there.
4: That were clean.
1: That feels like it could definitely be 100% true.
4: I would agree.
1: Yeah, but.
4: Oh,
1: all right,
4: my gosh.
1: The second one here and the final one, Julie, is entitled Salsa. Here we go.
6: Later that evening, Mahoney opened yet another family-sized bag of tortilla chips and got a tub of locally made salsa out of the fridge. He then grabbed a dinner plate that he had just eaten greasy sausages on and poured the salsa onto the plate,
4: nice,
6: nearly covering its entire diameter. He scooped the salsa with his chips, spilling little red drops on his pants with nearly every bite. When I asked him why he was using a plate to hold a liquid food item instead of using a bowl, he said, "Baby, it's one less dish you have to empty from the dishwasher. I know you hate that."
4: Oh my gosh. Dave, you know this man so well. You guys have been best friends for 20-something years. Which one do you think rings true?
1: I mean, I think his logic sounds like it's pretty on point for number two.
4: And it kind of gave some sausage juice, some sausage flavoring.
3: A little fat. I was juicing it up. You know, I've been watching a lot of cooking shows.
4: You in there?
1: As he pronounces it, "Au jus."
4: Yeah, exactly.
3: That's actually what my second daughter's name is going to be.
1: Au jus.
4: Au jus. Oh, my gosh.
1: But the first one is feels 100% true. Like that, I don't see him necessarily taking the extra step of actually putting it on a different plate. I just would see him scooping it straight out of whatever Tupperware container it came in.
4: Oh, yeah, I guess so, but
3: that waters the salsa down, though.
1: It does.
4: It does?
3: Yeah, man. Like, if you go back in, you can't double dip your chips either.
4: Oh, okay. I think this is one of those astounding moments where we realize that Mahoney has done both of these things and they are both ringing true. But if we are going to say one is more true than the other, I, for whatever reason, really do believe that he used and thought that putting the salsa on the plate for extra flavoring from the Hatch chili, because he's been talking about these sausages all week.
1: Yeah.
4: I think that he was doing it for a little extra flavor for his salsa. That one rings 100% true. The first one, I think, is only 99.9% true.
1: All right, Julie, you have to make the decision. Which one is 100% true?
2: Audrey, I hate to go against you.
4: That's fine, girl.
2: But I think Mahoney is a little bit too cautious of his good looks, that he's not going to risk ruining clothes with salsa and grease drips on it. So I'm going to go with number one being true.
3: Julie, number one is in fact 100% true.
1: And number two
0: was also, as Audrey said, also 100% true.
4: You're the craziest man alive.
1: You're also such a ratchet piece of crap.
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2: But like with summer coming around, you can't bring the baby outside.
3: Yeah.
2: You know, like
3: I can't get her tan. It's fine. Man.
4: You are an albino and my baby is whiter than you.
3: Why am I catching strays?
4: Because
3: I'm trying to get your baby a tan.
4: That's not an attack. That's just a fact.
5: Quiet down, Casper.
3: What the hell? Oh my God, I'm catching strays.
5: You unfriendly ghost.
0: Dave and Mahoney.
6: My wife, she is addicted to something that it seems all white 40-year-old women love.
2: What's that?
6: Zillow.
2: Oh boy.
3: Dave, this is foreplay, man. This is her fantasy.
6: It's unhealthy.
3: Well,
6: I'm like, just get a porn addiction like everyone else.
0: Dave and Mahoney.
2: Went with an orange Fanta.
3: Atta boy. An orange Fanta and some roast beef.
2: With
3: horsey sauce?
2: No, I actually
3: turn this man's mic off.
2: I like mine dry. I'm a dry guy.
3: You're a dry? No cheese?
2: On my roast beef sandwiches?
3: Yeah.
2: Not this time, no. I'm trying to eat healthier.
6: Trying to eat healthier with my four sandwiches.
1: This is Dave and Mahoney.
6: Getting things going. Hello, friends, and thank you for joining us. Got some good news and some bad news to kick things off today. What would you like first there, Mahoney?
4: Dave, my friend, why don't we start off today's show with some bad news.
6: Some bad news. Yes, I am driving into work today, and the phone rings.
4: Mm-hmm.
6: It's Audrey. She is calling.
4: Not good.
6: Anytime that somebody is calling before the show starts, it's not good news when
4: Probably
6: somebody's calling.
4: Not. I noticed, Dave, as I look over to my right, Audrey is not here.
6: Not in her chair. She goes, hey, I'm going to be late today, and I'm not exactly sure how late. And I'm like, all right, what's going on, man? You okay? And she goes, yeah, I'm fine. But my husband is not. So they have this cookie company, and he was up early working on some of the cookies, and he had a knife and was cutting away.
4: No.
6: And she said that he called him and basically told her that he cut the tip of his finger off. And she's like, and this week we only have one car. She's like, so I don't even know how bad it is yet, but he called me and he is screaming and saying he needs to go to the ER immediately.
4: Yeah.
6: And I'm like, I don't care about any of that. Get your ass to work.
2: Bring some cookies, too. Come on, lady.
6: You We're best hungry. Bring some cookies if you're going to go save his life.
2: Not the bloody ones, though.
6: Oh, God.
4: I mean, she has all her fingers. I mean, what has his finger got to do with this?
6: Yeah, you still got 19 of the 20 available fingers. I think you're going to be okay.
2: I mean, that's how many percentage of fingers is that? That's still 95% of fingers.
6: You're doing fine.
4: You don't need fingers to talk on the radio anyway.
2: Oh, no.
6: So, I mean, I just can't imagine. Like, he's up, you know, before the sun working away on their small business and just...
4: Well, this isn't the first time he's done this. Don't you remember? I think it was a couple years ago where I think he did something similar using a mandolin.
6: Right. Yeah.
4: I think it was like a holiday time.
2: Dude, a mandolin will always... Dude, those things
4: are terrifying.
2: Are like, you're basically going to lose a finger or part of a finger on a mandolin at some point.
6: And this is one of the many reasons that Mahoney does not cook. And that leads us right into our next story. Some good news today as well. And I say it's good news because I've got a lot of respect for this fella. A gigantic beast busted into a grocery store over in Thailand, and he was looking for snacks.
3: Oh, I love it. Like a hungry beast.
6: It was an elephant.
3: Oh, I stop it right now.
2: How the hell did that
3: I
2: elephant get in the door?
6: I don't know. Man. He basically like busted through a whole wall.
2: Is it like me trying to get through the garage where I had to suck in my gut, you know, to slide by the side mirror of my wife's car?
6: I guess it's a 30-year-old elephant, so some would say he should know better at 30.
3: No, he was hungry. Let him live. Elephants are so smart. He knew exactly where he needed to go in order to find a snack. So, I mean, what happened to him? Tell me they let him free.
6: Well, I mean, they let him free. I mean, what are you going to do, like... imprison an elephant?
3: Yeah, they do. They put him in the circus.
6: Sweet rice crackers is what he enjoyed. Also a sandwich and some dried bananas.
3: Oh my God, this story's so cute.
2: I would
6: if
2: love
6: like,
2: to
6: hey,
2: see
6: sweet rice crackers, a sandwich, and some bananas. Like, that's a fairly
3: it's
6: healthy,
3: a healthy
2: nicely
3: nutritious.
2: Balanced meal. Yeah,
6: yeah. He's obviously paying attention to his macros.
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12: Did you know that almost half the vegetables and more than three quarters of the fruit that we eat in this country come from just one state, California? Yeah, it's true. And according to a new report by the Environmental Working Group, a health advocacy organization, a lot of this produce is tainted with PFAS, which are sometimes referred to as forever chemicals. Why? Well, the EPA says pesticides keep America's food supply safe, abundant, and affordable. And of course, these chemicals are used in every state, not just California. Now, if you are worried, though, about how much you're consuming, the best thing to do is to buy organic produce, if and when you can. Organic or not, you should rinse all fruits and vegetables under running water. Don't use any soap. And as one epidemiologist told us, use a brush on sturdier items like carrots, potatoes, and cucumbers. I'm Dr. Sanjay Gupta, helping you live a better life.
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0: now we have to add Splenda to that list?
1: I mean, I feel like Splenda tastes like garbage, so, I mean, I'm not shocked that it's also trying to kill us.
0: Yeah, yeah, but this is far more serious than, like, just pure death, Mahoney.
1: What
0: this
1: are you talking about?
0: It's messing with your nuts.
1: Tell me more, please.
0: So, I guess they did some new research, and they found that Splenda, in rats at least, damaged sperm, caused testicular harm and hormonal issues, raising red flags about male fertility. But, you know, before you toss out all your Splenda, this was just tested on rats, so dose is likely much higher than, like, a human would intake if you were, like,
1: sure.
0: making
1: Can
0: a sweet
1: tea.
0: Can
1: we just go back to, like, sugar or cane sugar?
0: Cocaine.
1: Like, yeah, cocaine straight in our drinks, man. Like, I never got the equal, the sweet and low, all of that. It's just, like, I get that, like, you know, what was it in the 80s and 90s? We're like, sugar is the worst thing ever. And then we're like, nah, man, let's just pump our bodies full of just straight up chemicals.
0: Yeah, I do feel like
1: I don't know what's in Splenda.
0: I do kind of appreciate knowing this now because, you know, I have used Splenda from time to time. I don't regularly because I'm not like having
1: I'm not a sugar guy
0: to begin with. But I will just now blame Splenda for me being fairly underwhelming in bed in general.
1: So is that why you should have just drank a whole bunch of Splenda rather than getting a vasectomy, man?
0: That's absolutely.
1: A whole bunch of just like oddly weird aftertaste tea.
0: That would have saved me so much money and that really uncomfortable process when you have to go in. And I don't know why you haven't had a vasectomy. I don't know if you're ever going to get a vasectomy.
1: Probably not.
0: But the whole thing with the vasectomy is I don't know why this tends to be the case. I've talked to other people that have also had vasectomies, and they all say the same thing. The like person that comes in that's the doctor's assistant always incredibly hot.
1: Is it like a dental hygienist type of thing? They're
0: like
1: all
0: hotter, and you're just like in this totally vulnerable position, and the room's cold.
1: Uh-huh.
0: Or at least that's what I told myself and her.
1: Maybe the doctors have some sort of kink to shame you.
0: Oh.
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3: 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Yeah.

0: message for you.
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2: Did you get that?
3: Mahoney, I don't mean to insult you, but I'm willing to take that risk.
4: What do you mean, Dave?
3: I don't think that you could ever be a DoorDasher or an Uber Eats driver or Grubhub, any of that stuff.
4: I don't have the work ethic, you know. It's no, I mean really, like, it's hard work, man. Yeah. Like, a lot of people think that's, oh, you're just driving around. Nah, man. Like, there is, like, the patience that you have doing something like that, and just the wear and tear on your body and car, man. I don't have it in me as an old man now.
3: It's another reason why I think you would fail, and it's what this guy brings up.
5: Hey guys, love the show. Just wanted to share a perspective here from a driver, DoorDash and Grubhub, that I think is kind of interesting. You know, I'll be delivering the dinner rush from like 5 to 8, and everything's going fine, and all of a sudden I realize I think I'm getting a little bit hungry because everything I have in the car starts smelling real good. I'm kind of wondering if it's going to make it to its stop or if I suddenly have a flat tire here and I can't deliver it. You know, things happen. I'm just joking, but sometimes it gets pretty real.
6: Message deleted.
4: I mean, I feel like that would be, you've got all this delicious food. You got fries just there, hot, fresh, calling your name.
3: I feel like if you got the hunger pains going on,
4: yeah,
3: and it's around dinner time and you know it's like 4 for $10 from Arby's, I feel like that's a move you would pull.
4: Do them curly fries.
3: Piping hot.
4: Some Arby's, some horseshoe sauce.
3: I mean, for sure drivers are snagging a few fries out of the bag, right?
4: It just depends on where it's from. I mean, most of the places, like McDonald's actually does a really good job
3: of sealing. Yeah.
4: Five Guys does a really good job of sealing their bags. Like, yeah. Some of the, like, more mom-and-pop-ish places don't do as such a great a job of sealing some of their stuff. So I'm always curious, like, did they...
3: I for sure would steal a couple fries.
4: But I'm also, I'm okay. If you get it here fast, take a couple fries.
3: That's the dad tax right there. Yeah.
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12: If you're caring for an aging parent, you may feel quite often that you're alone in what you're doing. But you're not. Not by a long shot. According to a new report by the Pew Research Center, 10% of U.S. adults are caring for a parent over age 65. Millions more are caring for a spouse or partner 65 or older. Beyond the sheer numbers, this report, perhaps unsurprisingly, found a major difference in caregiver well-being between men and women. One psychologist we spoke to suggested thinking 5 years in the future and imagining where you are right now. Will you be glad you took something on, or regretful that you didn't? You also need to cut yourself some slack, he said, especially women. Don't try to shoulder all of the burden by yourself. You might need to ask for help before you burn out. You'll be so glad you did. I'm Dr. Sanjay Gupta, helping you live a better life.
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2: So Audrey has arrived a couple of hours into the show, and
3: Hello.
2: We knew that you were going to be late because before the show started today, I got a phone call from you. And as I mentioned earlier, never a good sign when the phone rings and it's pre-show, because normally it's like, hey, something has come up. What exactly came up this morning, Audrey?
3: So as I was on my way to work this morning, I get a frantic phone call from my sweet, loving husband, and he said, ah! I said, oh my God, what's going on? I cut my finger off, and I'm like, oh my God, you cut it off? And of course, you know, he's not dramatic at all. So I was like, oh yeah, whoa, our fingers, we got to immediately get to the hospital. Oh my gosh, like what in the world?
2: Well, and to make things more complicated, you guys only have one car this week. And
3: yes.
2: So you're like,
3: oh my God, I got to turn around.
2: Uh-huh.
3: No, you got to Uber to the ER, honey. Sorry. Can't pay the cleaning fee if your finger's gone. And you know, he literally said, I cut my finger off. Like,
2: so he was
3: verbatim. I was like, oh my gosh, I have a fingerless husband. That's not good for our love life.
2: That's not good for you.
4: Which one?
3: Are we the talking? Which finger? It matters.
4: Ring finger, pointer, pinky, thumb.
3: It matters. It's crucial information.
2: Matter.
3: I didn't ask, though, in the moment, but.
2: So you guys have a cookie company, and one of the things that you guys use in order to do the packaging for all of these cookies is,
3: like,
2: as you described, it's like a guillotine, and he was using that this morning.
4: Like you had saw in like elementary school,
3: exactly,
4: like the paper cutter.
3: Like that.
4: Like a big ass machete looking thing.
3: Yes. And basically a chunk of meat is what we were working with, what that got sliced directly into. It was a super clean cut, and my husband was in the Air Force, so we took him over to the VA,
2: mm-hmm.
3: and they handled everything there for us. But yeah, it's been a pretty frantic morning so far. So far, so good, but we made it in.
4: Is his finger reattached?
3: It's reattached with super glue and I think some prayers, because they were just like, all right, man, we'll see you later. And
2: they
3: didn't even play, gave him a tetanus shot right in the incision site. You know what I mean? Like, just so dramatic. They were like, yeah, but like smacked him on the back and sent him on his way, because, you know, it's the VA.
4: You've been to war. Get out of here.
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2: Mahoney, this first clip you are either going to love and appreciate or absolutely hate. There is a guy that was online and he was bragging a bit, but for good reason, he has mastered something. But the reason I think you could hate it is because he's kind of stealing your shine. This is something that you have already mastered and he's getting all the credit for it. Have a listen.
3: Timing out your Uber home with an Uber Eats delivery is an art form, and last night I achieved perfection. The car in this picture is my Uber Eats delivery. The dot is me in an Uber. I was bumper to bumper with my Uber Eats. I got out of the car at my apartment. So did the Uber Eats delivery driver, and the car in front of me handed me the bag. It was amazing. This is the reason I'm fat, but this was pretty cool.
4: I'm not mad at this gentleman. I mean, this is there's a lot of cool things in the world, but there's nothing that is cooler than timing out a delivery and a arriving at a place.
2: Would you
4: at
2: say
4: the same time
2: that is more satisfying than if like you and your wife, you know, arrived at the same moment at the same time, like that you and Uber Eats arriving?
4: We're talking about things that are possible. We're not talking about impossible things here, sir. But
2: she's never arrived.
4: I did this one time. Because I was in the hospital for 10 days. With COVID, and it was rough during like 2020, man. But and I hadn't eaten. I lost like 38 pounds or something crazy like that, and
2: hadn't great.
4: Eaten in 10 days. And I timed out a pizza delivery to arrive at my house when I got home from the hospital, and it was
2: like you were near death, and you're like, if I survive this, I know what pizza. I'm going to do.
4: That's
2: not
4: right.
2: Dedicate your life to charity or anything.
5: No, like, just get pizza, pepperoni,
4: extra meat pizza, baby.
5: So dead.
4: All right, wonder why I gained those 38 pounds back.
2: So something that's coming up is Shark Week on Discovery, and a lot of people are excited about that. But us being the highbrow broadcasters that we are, we're talking about doing Shark Week, where Mahoney details many of the stories that he has had. Where
4: I feel like we all share our shark stories.
2: We have.
4: You, Dave,
2: sure.
4: Audrey, you especially, and I will share mine as well.
5: I have done that. I had to throw away a thong.
2: Me too. So there is, since we've been talking about, shark tales, there was somebody online, and of course, Audrey, you found this clip of a young woman trying to explain sharting to her grandma.
6: It is shark. Oh. So when you have to your pants, you fart, but you accidentally it's called shark.
7: Well, let me tell you, I had on my gown one night, and I thought, I've got to fart. 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
2: I like that the second that grandma understood what she was talking about, she's like, I got some stories for you, sweetheart.
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9: For the ninth year in a row, Finland has been named the happiest country in the world. That's according to the World Happiness Report put out every year by the Wellbeing Research Center at the University of Oxford in the UK. Two other Nordic nations, Iceland and Denmark, came in at numbers 2 and 3. Now, having spent quite a bit of time in these countries over my 2.5 decades as a journalist, I can tell you that this is not at all that surprising. There's an entirely different way of thinking in these countries. We before me, you might say. In other words, the mentality is less adversarial and much more, we're all in this together. One other interesting thing that came up was that no matter where someone lived, the more time they spent on social media, the less happy they were. Want to smile? It's simple. Put your phone away for a bit. I'm Dr. Sanjay Gupta, helping you live a better life.
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2: Audrey, what are you doing going furniture shopping for 8 hours at
3: a time, gosh.
2: Man? That just sounds like my worst nightmare.
4: Hours?
3: I know. It was unexpected, honestly. So my husband and I currently have a full bed. So
2: wait, did you get an adult bed?
3: Got an adult bed,
2: good
3: guys.
2: For you.
3: Round of applause. Wow. Look at her.
4: So hold up, Dave. She no longer lives in
5: an adult bed. Is it a king size?
3: Oh, no, it's a queen. But
2: dude.
3: We thought about doing a king, but I don't know if it's going to fit in there without making
2: two
3: it feel
2: people,
3: like it's just all bed.
6: Two people on a queen is
2: it's
6: you are
2: doable.
6: Adults and you have but, animals.
2: But Mahoney, you got to take into account here that they have been sleeping basically on a cot for.
6: But a full to a queen is not that much wider. It's about width.
2: It is.
6: It's not that
3: we
6: much
3: snuggled
6: wider.
3: On the queen inside the store to make sure.
4: That's why I took 8 hours.
3: Yeah, it was our foreplay.
4: Bunch of weirdos.
3: That's how long we can snuggle in a public. Yeah, like, no.
2: Ma'am, stop.
3: Oh, we did
2: you
3: see.
2: You have to buy it now.
3: We actually might go back and do the king. We just wanted to put down for the queen in order to, you know, make sure that there was something on the books, you know, sort of situation. But,
2: so did you know the dimensions of the room that you were buying for whenever you decided on the bed?
3: Yes and no. So
2: that's not an answer.
3: So yes, I do know the dimensions. Did I have them on me? No.
4: Dave. Okay.
2: So I know. I know. Furniture shopping without knowing the dimensions of the room,
4: and also Dave doesn't know the dimensions of beds because the difference between a full size and a queen size bed width wise is only 6 inches.
2: Six inches
4: is a lot, okay?
2: Not for two people. Maybe for one.

0: in my head. And she always said that there was nothing that she hated more than getting a king size bed, because when she got a king size bed, the snuggling kind of stopped. Because you're on sort of on opposite ends of the bed because
1: awesome.
0: It's so big.
1: That's fantastic.
0: Oh, no. What See, I'm mean? Such a snuggler. I wouldn't
1: also,
0: like
1: Also, it does not, like, forced snuggling is no. not good.
0: Well, I'm not forcing snuggling.
2: Yes, you are.
1: You bought a smaller bed.
2: I'm gonna ask,
0: no, like, I didn't buy a smaller bed because I wanted to cuddle.
1: It just, you just said that. Your mom ingrained that in your mind.
0: No, I'm not forcing a queen-size bed on anyone in this scenario. I have the ability okay. and the money to buy the king.
2: We should look
0: it's
2: at
0: nothing
2: the last.
0: To do with that.
2: Are you holding your husband hostage? Is he like blinking
0: he
2: in Morse code?
0: Too.
2: Like SOS?
0: If I roll over and he's not ready to be done cuddling, I get in trouble. So this isn't just a me cuddling thing. He's okay. a cuddler too.
1: I have one he's question, and I want you to be honest.
2: That's how men fake it.
1: Is he?
0: Oh, guys.
2: We like to snuggle.
1: I love snuggling. I love to sweat on you.
0: God, you guys are mean.
1: I'm sort of
0: that
1: proud
0: hurt
1: of you.
0: My feelings.
1: It did?
0: Yeah.
1: Why?
0: Because.
1: What do you mean?
0: Because I'm emotional for no reason right now because I'm tired. So that was
2: because you went shopping for 8 hours. I need to find out more.
1: Also, don't go impromptu shopping for 8 hours.
0: I needed
1: this
0: a
1: is
0: brush.
1: On you.
0: I wasn't.
2: How much furniture did you get?
0: I got a lot, actually. I got a bed. I got two nightstands, everybody.
1: You got two nightstands.
2: That's an improvement.
1: That
2: yes.
1: an improvement.
0: A dresser.
1: Okay.
0: A couch.
1: Okay. Oh.
0: Two chairs for the living room.
1: Goodness gracious.
0: A rug.
1: Oh, boy.
2: Jesus.
0: I think that's it.
1: Bro, how much did you spend yesterday?
0: I got approved for a credit card.
3: Oh, you're listening to the Dave and Mahoney Show.
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0: New message.
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2: That's 833-963-8669. Please leave a message after the tone.
3: I have come to realize that there are three kinds of bad drivers. The aggressive drivers, who are arguably bad drivers, are basically bullies on the road, and that tends to be men, majority. There are distracted drivers, which I feel like is a even split, and then generalized bad drivers. I would say that women have that category locked down.
0: Message deleted.
4: Audrey, your response to being called a bad driver simply for being a woman is?
5: Correct.
6: My wife will fight this gentleman.
5: That's fine. She can be delusional. I am aware of myself. I know that I just don't like driving. I'm not meant for driving.
4: I'm meant to be
5: the passenger, mm-hmm. but also type A. So I'm always driving. So it's a lose-lose. Uh-huh.
6: See, I will say this. I feel like there are a lot of douchebag men drivers out there who are compensating for a lot of things, mm-hmm. I would say. But the scariest drivers on the roadway are the angry women drivers, because that is a rarity. I have seen it in my wife maybe two times in the 13 years that we have been together.
4: I've seen my wife angry behind the wheel, and she frightens me.
5: I will try and hit you.
4: She will straight up. She's cursing at people, like, you ready to get out of the car and brawl. I'm like, if you get out and fight this person, I also have to get out and fight them, and I don't want to do that.
5: Hell hath no fury like a woman scorned, especially behind the wheel. I mean, like, I don't care about my insurance rate going up. If I'm angry, I will pay $500 a month. I don't care. I'm willing to risk it all.
4: I am jamming this deductible right up your...
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0: the Dave and Mahoney Show.
1: Have you guys ever been insulted by a cashier before? I mean, Audrey, I think that you'd be the most likely because you like to have conversations with cashiers. But have you ever had an encounter where you're like, that was weird?
2: No, because I'm charming and I'm likable.
1: So my wife sent me to Walgreens this weekend to get ice cream and tampons.
3: What's going on? What's the occasion?
1: Yeah. I had to run out anyhow. And so she's like, hey, can you stop by Walgreens? I'm like, yeah, sure. What do you need? And then she told me, and I'm like, cool.
2: Oh, man. I love that for her. Just getting her a little ice cream on.
1: Yeah.
2: The most brutal time of the month.
1: And so I'm already not, like, thrilled about, you know, this experience because I've got my little shopper's basket just waiting in line with, you know, ice cream, the cherry Garcia and the half-baked.
2: Atta girl.
3: Oh, yeah. Hell yeah. Good choices.
1: And some tampons. And I'm, like, setting the stuff on the counter, and the guy who clearly is a manager of sorts is mm-hmm. working at the Walgreens. He got called up because it was so busy to open the second register, mm-hmm. and he's ringing up the items, and I'm just hoping this goes as quickly as possible, you know.
2: Because,
1: you know, me.
2: You won't be seen with tampons.
1: With my super absorbent tampons.
2: Don't out her like that.
1: No, they were regular ones. But He's like, would you like to sign up for the Walgreens credit card? And I'm like, no, I'm good, thank you. And he goes, that is a big mistake. What? He's like, that is a poor choice. I'm like, what?
2: He said that.
1: Yes.
2: Too?
1: He's like, that is a poor choice. I'm like, what do you? I'm like, no, man, I'm good. Thank you.
3: And I didn't ask why that's a poor choice because I would be almost intrigued at this point.
2: I said, go on, sir.
1: No, he's launched into this whole diatribe about he's like, you could just get the credit card and
2: if you answer these three riddles
1: and just keep it at home and not even use it. And I'm like, no, thank you. I'm okay. And he's like, you could get an additional $4 in savings right now. And I'm like, I'm still good. I just want this to be over as quickly as possible.
2: But you see, this ice cream would be free.
1: And then he prints out the receipt and starts going through each item and goes, you know, if you had that credit card, you could have saved here, and you could have saved here, and you could have saved here.
2: Do they get kickbacks for that?
1: I was wondering.
3: Corporate makes you have to sign, or you have to sign up a certain amount of people every month. Otherwise, they like start like dropping the hammer on you.
2: Really? Out of Walgreens?
3: Oh, yeah, dude, at any place. For the most part, like even like a...
2: Like Ulta, like, make you, like every time I cash out, they're like, would you like
3: store,
2: to get our credit card today?
3: Express.
2: Yeah,
3: you know, and they just want you, you know, they're basically in that business. So, I mean, they're obviously cracking down at that particular Walgreens.
2: You know what you
3: Walgreens.
2: Should say is you should say, I will not get approved.
1: So to make matters even worse, because this situation is already horrifying for me because I don't like going into stores to begin with. Mm-hmm. And certainly having this conversation where I'm being told that I'm a fool for not signing up for the credit card is not great. Well, I'm like, okay, well, I'll use my little HSA debit card since this is like a healthcare thing pay for this. And I go and scan it, and I don't know the PIN number for my HSA credit card, and so I have to void that one out and use my other debit card in order to...
2: This man thinks you're horrible with your money.
3: See, like, see, I can't be trusted with another card.
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2: unless you married your cousin.
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3: I don't know if I've ever heard a story about somebody getting arrested over mangoes, but here we are. A Florida man, 29 years old, was arrested after an argument over mangoes escalated to the point of him pulling a gun on an elderly man and threatening, "I'm going to shoot you,"
4: was
3: according to police.
4: Was he stealing his mangoes? Did he have a mango tree or something?
3: So this happened when the older man asked for permission to pick mangoes from a tree outside of the home and was allowed to take a few by a woman who answered the door. But then I guess the guy who lived there became upset because this old man was taking more mangoes than he was supposed to. And that's when he followed him to his car, pulled out the gun, racked it, and threatened him. Police pulled the Ring camera doorbell footage, and sure enough, here he was brandishing a firearm. Next thing you know, he is going to jail, aggravated assault with a deadly weapon because he got mad about mangoes.
4: Everybody I know who has a fruit tree in their yard always has way more of that fruit. There's no such thing as picking too many pieces of that fruit off of the tree.
3: Yeah. It also grows back.
5: Yeah, right.
3: Isn't that what's amazing about
5: it? The beautiful part about having a mango. I didn't know they grew on trees. I thought it was a mango bush.
3: A mango bush?
5: Yeah.
4: I've never thought about where mangoes come from. I feel like mango is something that's in like, they're like, they talk about mangoes.
5: They just kind of pop up.
4: Yeah, but I never seek out a mango.
3: This is the only guy that I've ever heard of seeking out mangoes, as a matter of fact.
5: Yeah, wow.
3: So, Mahoney, you got to be careful because this could be a cautionary tale for you as a window into your future.
4: Mm-hmm.
3: There is a man that is facing murder charges.
5: Murder?
3: Allegedly, he murdered his neighbors at a California nudist resort back in August of last year, involving a dispute over a hot dog.
4: Where did he keep the weapon, though?
3: I feel like
4: if you're a nudist, it's, you know, like your concealed carry options are pretty limited.
5: Probably he was uncircumcised.
4: Or do you just... Oh, no.
5: It's a pocket.
3: Aha!
5: A pocket of sorts.
4: Or do you just have, like, a gun on your hip and nothing else? I feel like if you're,
3: That's a move. If you're fully nude,
4: you're open carrying.
3: Walking around with a .45 on your hip.
5: Have you ever seen women who are able to put, like wine bottles underneath their boobs?
3: Yes, and I've seen, like, sneaking into concerts and stuff.
5: Yeah, maybe he had more folds.
4: So... Why? What was this hot dog dispute? What was stemming?
3: I guess they took the last hot dog, and he felt disrespected, and that was like hit the point where he snapped. And you're nodding your head.
4: I mean, if you're the cook and everybody else has got them, then somebody takes the very last hot dog. I could see how things could escalate there for sure. I'm saying not saying what he does right, but I could understand
5: why
4: how
5: he
4: it
5: would
4: happened.
5: Whip out his Glock. Yeah, I do get it.
3: His Glock.
5: Yeah, man. Glock, come on, guys. That was really, really good. We're talking about a nudist colony.
3: And he pulled out his Glock.
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1: A better life with Dr. Sanjay Gupta.
2: Slowly but surely, AI is seeping its way into every corner of our lives. One area perhaps I didn't expect is diet advice. A new study out of Turkey found that chatbots are recommending to teen boys and girls that they restrict their daily calories to dangerously low levels and eat a balance of nutrients that are kind of out of whack. Remember, teenagers are growing, one pediatrician told us. If they aren't getting enough nutrition, it can really stunt their growth on a number of levels. And in extreme cases, it can lead to significant health consequences. Large language models, LLMs, they are designed to agree with you. So if you're looking to lose weight, they're going to push you pretty hard in that direction. They also sometimes don't know how to tell the difference between good information and bad information. And you know who does? Your doctor. I'm Dr. Sanjay Gupta, helping you live a better life.
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1: Leave a message.
2: There was a recent study that was done that said Ozempic can make your wiener bigger. Mm-hmm. So when this came out, Audrey rolled her eyes.
3: It's flying off the shelves.
2: Yeah. Well, I mean, it honestly is, but they're saying there's all these other, you know, side effects that are positive, supposedly, other than just you losing weight and being healthier.
4: I don't know if we have it later in the show, but do we have the story about the GDP of Denmark because of Ozempic?
2: No. Has it just blown up how much money
4: it's changed their, like,
2: lives?
4: Yes.
2: Wow, that's wild. But they're saying that, you know, in the next decade, they anticipate that 1 in 10 Americans will be on some form of a weight loss drug. And you're like, that is wild, because I can't think of any other single type of drug that 1 in every 10 Americans
5: is on. Well, think about the way that we literally worship convenience, you know? So if you have the convenient way of you being able to lose weight. But the problem is that I don't think people, if you enjoy food, you're going to have to be really okay with not eating.
4: Yeah. I feel like 1 in 10 people in college or working like 9 to 5s are on Adderall.
5: Oh, my God. I was Adderall out of my gourd in college. Shout out to Adderall for giving me my degree. I didn't earn that. Are you kidding me? I was high as a kite. Oh, my God.
2: Well,
5: yeah. And I got ADHD, so like it was like a double whammy there.
2: So all these other side benefits that can make you drink less and get rid of problem gambling, and you're like, I don't know if I believe any of this stuff, but according to this fellow that called the voicemail, the wiener thing may be true.
5: Oh, my God.
6: Hey, the other day on the show, you guys were talking about the weight loss drugs, Ozempic and Wegovy and such, and how you lose weight, but something else might get a little bigger on your private parts there. And I just want to let you know, I took Mounjaro because of high A1C and lost 45 pounds, which was really good. But the other part, getting bigger, what you guys talked about, It's true.
5: So tell me what it's like off of it. Because now I'm wondering if it's just blood flow. So you're just like,
4: it's the fat around your stump.
5: Yeah.
4: it's the fat around your junk, man.
5: No, right.
4: Like,
5: okay.
4: That's what it is. There's a pad there.
5: Like,
4: depends on how fat you get. Like, I've been,
5: you can,
4: like,
5: have a fat wiener?
4: No, it's this area.
2: No, sadly, the wiener is, like, the one part on your body that does not get fat.
4: Yeah.
2: Like, you can put on all the weight in the world, and that's the only part. You can have fat ankles,
4: fat ass fingers.
2: Yes, everything can get bloated and fat, but not
5: but
2: that.
5: But I mean, I don't think that you want that. Like,
4: No. So it's not. It's always been there. It's just been
5: high. Can you imagine having
2: rolls? It just looks like a little pug. Just put it away.
5: Oh my God! Why is it wearing so many toboggans? So dead. Oh my God.
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1: Gen Z saying that they want to bring sex to the office seems a little questionable. It's Does fine, it? Like, if you guys are two consenting adults and you go, you know, handle business offsite. An actual, like, room at the office seems bad.
2: There's a study that thinks this is a good idea?
1: Yeah, there's a kind of an alarmingly large amount, like 38% of Gen Z was like, we want better work-life balance, so the answer is to have a boom-boom room.
2: I mean, I hear you. I don't think an official place to bang is warranted for, you know, you got, like, mandated by law, like, you know, my wife and I are dealing with this, like, you got a lactation room, you know, where you breastfeed or you pump, you know, those things are mandated. I don't know about a mandated ass room. I feel like having sex at work when you're not supposed to is way more exciting than if it was like part of the job.
1: So let me tell you a quick story.
3: Also, we were gross.
1: Mahoney and I's history in radio. And as you'd imagine, we've seen a lot of stuff in this business.
2: Been around a long time.
1: But there was, we were working for a company at the time that had decided they were going to try to scale back on some costs. So they're going to do the company Christmas party at the radio station that year. And so, yeah, they had like a little spread outside and there was certainly some booze because the GM at the time, he was just a lot of fun.
2: Loved to drink.
1: And so, you know, they had a whole bunch of drinks set up and like a buffet style. And it was a fine little fun Christmas party. We don't really expect a lot when it comes to that sort of thing. So whatever. It was fine. What we find out after the fact is that

0: our engineers and one of the sales ladies, who, by the way, were not like in their 20s. They were both in their 60s mm-hmm. at the time.
1: Married?
0: Yes, and maybe. So he was married. She, I'm not sure.
2: I don't think she was.
1: Okay.
0: I don't think she was either, because she drove this like periwinkle blue Ford Mustang 6-cylinder with a drop top and always wore like a leather jacket and kind of looked like a boot.
2: She did all of the drugs in the
1: 70s. Okay, for her. Okay, so free love? They were just loving.
2: That's more the 60s, but yeah.
0: Rather leathery looking. Okay. Either way, so we find out of the fact that they had so much tequila that they actually banged at work. And not even like in his locked engineering office, just right in the sales pit. I guess the passion just struck them and they just had to get after it. Right,
2: I was a gentleman and went to the jock lounge because we had an itchy ass couch in there. That's where our business was done. I will say this. I think everybody should, when you are young, have a workplace romance. Like, when you have nothing to lose and you have nothing, like, because here's the thing.
1: If you're both young, or are you saying, no, like, just get what you can get? Just,
2: this is because we know it's not going to work out. Have a workplace romance. Bang at the office. Do what you got to do. Get it out of your system. Because when you are older and you have things to lose and you've got a life that can be ruined by losing your job or having an affair with a coworker, that's out of your system when you're young.
0: Much to that point, Kelly on Facebook at Dave Mahoney said, I worked for a law firm where one of the married attorneys was having an affair with his assistant. Every time she would go in his office, they would close and lock the door like, hello, we're not stupid. Everyone knows what's going on in there.
1: Everything.
0: His wife ended up divorcing him, and the assistant ended up leaving the firm and ended the affair, so he got dumped by both.
1: Shoo, buddy.
0: In office romances, good idea or bad idea? Lisa is on the phone today. What's up, Lisa?
3: Depends on where they work. If they work closely together, bad idea. But I wanted to talk about sex in the office. I was friends with an HR person, and I found out who was doing who in the office.
0: Wait, you had an HR friend that was just giving you the lowdown on everyone that was banging?
1: That's a pretty hilarious HR person.
0: That's a great person to take to happy hour.
1: Well, isn't HR supposed to be like a therapist? Like, isn't there some sort of client privilege?
0: Attorney-client privilege, yeah.
3: That's after she left. The place that I was working was after she left.
0: Ah, so spilling all the tea afterwards.
2: Were these people who were getting caught, or were these people who had to disclose that they were having a relationship to HR?
3: No, see, I don't know. I just feel like people were telling, I guess the people that probably didn't care. I'm for the people they probably wouldn't talk to, because to me that would bother me. And I got to the point where I was like, stop telling me these things.
0: She was revealing some names to you, and you were totally shocked by it. So, like, those people had done a good job of keeping their cover, and then old HR Melissa over here just
1: big old yappy Melissa.
3: Yeah.
0: Right on. Hey, Lisa, thanks for the call today. Appreciate it.
3: I don't want to know.
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1: Have you ever met you?
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2: 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A lot of women will pull up and stop. 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
9: If you're caring for an aging parent, you may feel quite often that you're alone in what you're doing. But you're not, not by a long shot. According to a new report by the Pew Research Center, 10% of U.S. adults are caring for a parent over age 65. Millions more are caring for a spouse or partner 65 or older. Beyond the sheer numbers, this report, perhaps unsurprisingly, found a major difference in caregiver well-being between men and women. One psychologist we spoke to suggested thinking 5 years in the future and imagining where you are right now. Will you be glad you took something on, or regretful that you didn't? You also need to cut yourself some slack, he said, especially women. Don't try to shoulder all of the burden by yourself. You might need to ask for help before you burn out. You'll be so glad you did. I'm Dr. Sanjay Gupta, helping you live a better life.
10: 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He's got socks. 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

0: This is Dave and Mahoney.
1: Relationships in the office don't always work out. And even though a lot of Gen Z kids are saying, hey, this is going to be great, maybe not always the case. Dave Mahoney, hello.
2: Hello there. I worked at a car dealership, and these two married to other people, a guy and a lady, would go to lunch and come back carrying bags of food. So we all knew exactly what they were doing at lunch, and it went worse for her. She got demoted, and he got transferred. But we always used to get a nice laugh watching them come back to lunch carrying their food after they've been gone for an hour and a half.
1: Oh, so they would go to lunch and then yet somehow not eat lunch when they were out. They were maybe eating something else. I see.
3: Yeah, man, it just takes a long time for the lunch to get made.
1: Sure, yeah.
3: And then instead of being, they were being responsible and come back to the office, the dealership, and eat there, you know?
1: Next so thing
3: they
1: you know, you're demoted and shipped out of town. Yeah,
3: also,
1: it sounds great.
3: Like, who cares if, like, two people are banging on their lunch break. And if it's like one thing if they're on the clock,
1: yeah.
3: But like a lunch break, you're off the clock.
1: I don't know. You showed back up with lunch. You haven't even eaten your lunch yet.
3: You're off the clock on the
4: any lunch you made.
1: Audrey, you have a fun little story because, you know, when we're kids growing up in school, like you always think that the teachers and the administration really have it together. And then as you become an adult, you realize, no, they don't.
4: They don't. So I remember
1: like
4: there was this huge rumor that was going around whenever I was in sixth grade, which sounds like 100 years ago because it was.
1: Yeah.
4: And this was pre-cell phone, so we were all passing notes that we think that our sixth grade science teacher might be having a thing with the principal.
1: Now, why did you think that?
4: Because they were always together, mm-hmm. and they were always kind of like walking up and down the halls of the classrooms together, and would also be caught in his office for like really long times, you know, like during her entire break.
1: If you guys are 11 years old or so in sixth
4: grade, and we're
1: getting
4: our spidey senses,
1: and you're picking up on it, like every other teacher knew about it, right?
4: Well, you would think so. And also, he was one of those principals, you know, whenever you have a teacher or a principal that has a smell, a positive smell, like a cologne smell, a very, very strong scent, like a very strong scent.
1: Like when you're putting out the vibe.
3: Drakkar Noor.
4: Something
1: as you
4: like
1: walk
4: that.
1: In the halls of the middle school.
4: Like
1: cool water.
4: Yes, like old man, because this was like in 2000, right? Like the older, and
1: old
4: he was
1: Spice.
4: Older there.
1: Solo.
4: Old Spice,
1: Spice.
4: Solo, yeah. Something
1: yeah,
4: like
1: yeah.
4: that. So whenever you would know where he was.
1: So were
4: and
1: there,
4: her
1: you
4: room,
1: would smell him coming?
4: Her room would always smell like the principal, right?
1: So how did it end?
4: So fast forward, I'm in high school, and they ended up together. Now, at the time of all of the rumors, they were both married, and I guess it's since to other people.
1: Oh, boy.
4: And both had since like gotten divorces and wound up being in love with each other.
1: Wow, what a shock.
4: Blah, blah, blah, blah.
3: So, did you ever wonder though, but maybe all the kids who were like, you guys are so good together, or something like that, maybe that's what forced them together? Maybe you manifested that relationship into existence.
1: Maybe they found one of the notes that you were passing.
4: Mm.
1: Dave is on the line. What's up, Dave?
5: Oh, a couple years ago, our CEO of our company got caught having an affair with his assistant, and kind of cost him his job. He was banking $2 million plus bonus salary, and
1: dude, a $2 million gig. Like, there's so many people that you can be banging out there that are not going to cost you your job. That's pulling in seven figures. Like, what are you doing, man?
5: Yeah, it's like, ouch.
1: Yeah, that
3: is
1: sucks.
3: He still with the assistant by chance?
5: I have no idea. All I know is they said he parted company with the company.
1: We wish him well in his future endeavors. Yes. We've heard that one before.
5: That's right. Dave
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1: Breaking up with somebody is difficult, and I understand there's a lot of emotions that are involved, but this is a very weird story. There is a man from Washington, and Audrey, I think this is going to hit home with you because you've talked about wanting a family and having chicken coops, and I mean, I understand with the price of eggs these days, but...
2: I've wanted a coop since, like, the dawn of time, though. This has nothing to do with, like, the price of eggs, but what's going on in Washington.
1: But you just like the concept of having chickens.
2: Yes.
1: Yeah.
2: Chicks.
1: Yeah. So this woman called 911 and reported that her ex-boyfriend had broken into her home and stolen her pet chicken.
3: Oh, hell no. You can't be out here stealing this woman's chicks.
2: They're like family.
1: And this guy, as he was running away from the scene, turned back around and screamed, "I've got Polly," which is the name of the chicken. Like he like bragged that he had stolen her pet chicken.
2: What a piece of that he is to steal this lady's chicken, her son, her daughter chicken.
1: Police found both the man and the chicken in the woods. The man was unnamed.
3: What's he doing in the woods with that chicken?
2: I don't know, man. He's chicken.
1: So he was allowed to place the chicken into the patrol car and then got arrested. So what's wild is that the guy, like, how old do you think this boyfriend is?
3: That's stole the chicken?
2: Gotta be 22. 22.
1: He's 50.
3: 50. Oh,
1: chicken. He's 50 years old.
3: Get rid of this guy.
1: He was charged with residential burglary and violating a protection order because she also had a protection order against this guy because he was such a creep.
2: I mean, seriously, a 50-year-old who's stealing chickens is a very weird energy. Like, because he knows it's sinister, right? Like, you're going to go kill that chicken. You don't care about the chicken. You're going to steal the chicken.
3: He's going to choke that chicken out in the woods.
2: Yeah, that's a weird guy. That's a weird guy.
1: Remarkably, he got released from police custody just hours before the incident occurred. So, like,
2: we're not shocked, correct?
1: Right. Like, he got out of jail and instantly went over to her house, broke in, stole her pet chicken, took off. Also, by the way, alerting her that he'd stolen her pet chicken, and then he was just hiding in the woods when the cops showed up.
2: Guys, not to make it dark, but I mean, like, there's a reason why women don't place restraining orders, because they just don't work. And unfortunately, this is how women end up dead.
1: Yep. Yeah.
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5: Recent survey conducted by Common Sense Media found one-third of teenagers prefer AI companions over humans for serious conversations. There's a term for that, social offloading. And experts we talked to warned that this habit could be stunting emotional growth, leaving an already isolated generation who came of age during the pandemic even less prepared for the messiness of human interaction. Sure, AI can help you polish whatever it is you're looking to say, but that's not very human, right? It's the messiness that makes our interactions with each other so real. It's also what makes them so validating, help us to develop our confidence, our voice, our deep bonds with each other. Psychiatrists we talked to encouraged turning to family or friends when you're struggling to express yourself. They are keen to help. I'm Dr. Sanjay Gupta, helping you live a better life.
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2: Leave a message.
3: Somebody with a very serious voicemail here has a question about drive-through etiquette. There is no one better to answer this question than the maestro of McDonald's. That is Mahoney.
4: Please leave a message after the tone.
5: Hey, guys. I got a what should you do question for you. You're at the drive-thru. You've placed your order. You've moved past the order menu. You can see the payment windows. The car, two cars in front of you has moved, but the car in front of you has not moved yet. Now you see the car, two cars in front of you has now moved up to the payment window. So now there's two car spaces between it and the car in front of you, and the car in front of you has not moved. When do you honk? Do you wait until the car in front of the car in front of you has moved past the payment window, or do you honk now? Or do you never honk and just patiently wait out the person who's in the car in front of you and seems to have fallen asleep?
6: Message deleted.
7: So I am your, you know, the Dear Abby. I am your Dear Arby's version here on the radio. sir, this is a tough situation that you have found yourself in, but I have found myself in this many times. And I could tell you, the honk can lead to violence. I have been in a fight in multiple drive-thrus over the years because of the honk.
8: Is it ever that serious?
7: I mean, like one time it was.
3: You
7: got to
3: take into consideration that everyone, well, I mean, there's certainly drunk people, but everyone in a drive-thru is hangry, you know?
8: It's French fries. I know. Like, I mean, I feel like whenever I hear all of our fast food freakouts and hearing Mahoney being in an altercation in a drive-thru, I'm just like, I am so lacking passion for anything that I just simply cannot fathom the thought of starting a fist fight in a drive-through.
3: No, it's a fry fight. That happens all the time.
7: This fries. I will say the caveat to my fights. One happened in a White Castle. The other one happened at a Jack in a Box. Okay, but the Jack in a Box one.
8: That's fighting places.
7: the people in front of us had passed out, and we were
3: passed out.
7: They had passed out and not moved, and so we started honking. And when they didn't move, like we went up and banged on the door, and then they got out and tried to fight us, and that was a mistake because there was four of us and one of them.
8: Well, because they were asleep, and you initially like you made them like turn on their fight or flight, literally. Like you spooked
7: them. Don't fall asleep drunk in a Jack in a Box drive-through in North County, St. Louis, pre-cell phones.
3: Or you're gonna get into a French fight.
7: But I will say this: as an adult, we have our cell phones. Just scroll. Like I don't care about how long anything waits in a fast food line anymore because I'm just on Instagram watching stories. While I'm waiting, because you honk, you're going to start a fight.
3: You start with a friendly honk. You know what I'm talking about.
7: There's no friendly honk.
8: That's not a friendly honk. And then you give them that beep.
3: Yeah, you give them the little beep, and if they don't move, there's a boom.
7: No, that's a beta honk. I hear somebody honk at me like that, and I'm a big alpha bro with truck nuts who's not moving forward because I don't have to do what anybody tells me. I'm going to get out. I'm going to fight you.
3: You're not a big alpha bro driving a truck.
7: No, but I'm putting myself into that role.
3: Oh, I see.
7: I'm telling you that you and your beta-ass bitch honk, that's what you're, you know, if you're going to honk, honk.
3: No, you got to start with the friendly.
7: But you don't honk.
3: And then you lay on it.
8: I had a lady who just rolled down her window and yelled at me.
3: She did?
8: Yeah, she was telling me that it was Chick-fil-A, which we know how Chick-fil-A is so, like, they got it right whenever it comes to a fast food. There's no one who logistically has it down packed better than them. Yep. And she just rolled down her window and was like, I got to go to work. Let me go past you. And I was like, lady, that's just simply not how it works. And also, why would you come to the Chick-fil-A before you have to go to work? Like, these are not my problems.
7: You've made some poor life choices in this moment. My wife.
8: Stop yelling at me.
7: I've never seen my wife yell at another car. Like, I've seen her get mad.
3: Yeah.
7: On Saturday, we were coming home from we got me some rolled tacos and a big-ass burrito. And so I was, like, feeling real good, getting ready to eat. But there was a car that was just, like, riding her ass the entire time all through our neighborhood. She, like, did not open the garage, parked in the driveway, and got out and was, like, yelling.
8: Dude, put her in a ring with Jake Paul.
3: She gets out, like, ready to go.
7: Dude, that person burnt out.
3: Like, I bet they did. That's scary, man.
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0: You know the songs, but do you know them when they sound this bad? It's Cover Your Ears on Dave and Mahoney.
1: Dylan is joining us today for Cover Your Ears. These are some of the biggest songs ever released. You're trying to figure out what they are in 30 seconds, but the reason why it's so challenging is because some people have covered these songs and then uploaded them to the internet, and some of them not so great. Others, though, quite good. Like this first one has got 6.7 million views from Iron Horse Bluegrass. Dylan, are you ready for number one?
2: Yeah, man, I'm ready.
1: 30 seconds on the clock. Here we go.

0: And we'll stop it right there. Dylan, over to you. Do you know it?
1: The Entertainment by Metallica.
0: It sure is. Well done.
2: Doesn't
0: full points.
2: Doesn't make y'all want to watch Oh Brother, Where Art Thou?
3: That's so good.
2: So good. That's a bummer.
3: So good.
2: Instantly, I'm going to go home and watch some more bluegrass.
0: All right, so the next one here is maybe more up your alley, Mahoney. This is some Yacht Rock, This is Joseph Fernandez Yacht Rock covers. It's got 168 views, so less popular, but here we go.

0: got slapped. How does that only have 168 views? All right, Dylan, over to you.
1: That one's tough.
2: Yeah.
1: I might need to get a lip left.
0: You don't know that one?
3: I was just grooving.
0: Really?
3: I was just sailing, man. The wind was blowing through my hair.
0: So they can't even help you. Wow. All right. We'll take.

0: Take the L on that. That was The Boys of Summer by Don Henley.
1: You know what's
0: was
1: so you know what's so annoying, Mahoney, is that Dave acts shocked that we don't know it when he's got the answers in front of him.
0: Okay. It does help.
1: So you don't know it? I'm shocked.
0: I know it right away. All right, tough. So no worries. You're still alive. Lifeline still intact. The next one here, more popular. It's just from an artist named Allie. It's got 21,000 views. Here we go.

0: So
1: Allie,
0: funny. I saw this video and she set it up like she's going to be really good and then like bust that out. Were you able to pick it up, Dylan?
2: I want to say it's Africa by Toto.
0: It is. Well done.
1: Okay. Or what I sound like after Taco Bell.
3: You played the trumpet, not the trombone, right?
1: I did. Mm. Was that a trombone?
0: That was a trombone.
1: Oh, yeah. Nice.
0: All right, so you got 2 points, Dylan, but you cannot win on a lifeline, so you've got to get the last one on your own as well, making all of your points yours and yours alone. The last one here is Eric Cartman. It's got 8,500 views. Here we go.

0: we'll stop it right there. Dylan, for the win.
1: Oh.
2: Yes, actually.
1: Oh, come on,
0: Feel
1: the Noise by
0: My
1: Quiet Riot.
0: Wow! Wow! Did he do it?
2: Oh!
3: Amazing performance.
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6: 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And do they really work? Well, first, let's talk about actual magnesium. That's an essential mineral that is needed for more than 300 different processes in the body, according to one dietitian. And most people get enough of it simply from the foods they eat. Now, if you're not getting enough, there are a few different types of supplements you can try. But as always, you should talk to your doctor before starting any new medication or supplement, whether it's prescription or over-the-counter. Now, when it comes to the science, we looked into this, and I gotta say, there's not a lot of strong evidence that magnesium supplements will actually help you sleep. They might help you manage pain, they might help you lower your stress levels, or work to get your muscles to relax. And maybe it's those things then that help you get some better sleep. I'm Dr. Sanjay Gupta, helping you live a better life.
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1: If we could just stop with all these studies, I would very much appreciate it. I'll tell you why I think this relates to me quite a bit in just a moment. But there is a new study that says that if you haven't washed your pillowcase in the last week, which is not really that uncommon to not have washed it in the past week, you could be sleeping on what they call a bacterial hotspot. They're saying that your pillowcase, if you haven't washed it within a week, has more bacteria than your toilet seat.
2: Ah, whatever, man. It's fine. It's comfortable.
1: I'm kind of the same way.
2: And also, who hasn't slept on a toilet seat when they're grown?
3: I was just going to say that, Mahoney. I've absolutely put my head on a toilet seat when I was, like, puking.
1: Oh, if you're puking, because I've been there before, too, like, laying on the cold linoleum or tile in a bathroom and then putting your face on the side of the toilet where all the pee would fall.
3: Oh, God,
1: and that
3: guys.
1: Cold porcelain, and you're just like...
3: We are so gross.
1: But it understands you in that moment.
3: You know? It does. I don't know if it's porcelain. Understanding me or if I'm just hearing the echoes of my moans back to me. But, yeah, I mean, if you think about it, though, the pillowcase being that filthy kind of makes sense just because your eyeball goo is all over the place, your nose goo, your drool, your hair, your head. Yeah. I mean, if you've not showered and laid your head to rest, all of the day is just rubbing all over your pillowcase.
1: Yeah.
3: If you guys are belly sleepers, so y'all are probably, you're just inhaling all of it.
2: My face is deep in it.
1: So the reason why this is so relatable to me is because, you know, I told you guys earlier this week that my wife got stung in bed by a scorpion. And it's the first time that has ever happened to her or anyone in our family, thankfully. But, you know, it was very alarming. And when she woke up because she got stung, she saw the scorpion on her and she kicked it off of her and like took her pants off immediately and freaked out and all that stuff. Oh. I was like, oh yeah.
2: I was like, Dave.
1: Is this a bad time to make a pass? Because of that, the scorpion went missing. And there is not a single scorpion on planet Earth that has been more sought after than this scorpion.
3: America's like, most wanted.
1: We have been on a mission to find it to the point where, like, I've got the black light. And if you're not familiar,
2: is he like straight up Saddam? He's got a spider hole somewhere.
1: Man. Like,
2: you gotta call in SEAL Team 6, baby.
1: He is missing right now, and we have pulled out all the stops and wanted dead or alive type of thing. I busted out the black light, and if you're not familiar, scorpions glow in the dark.
3: Oh, and so does.
1: So does everything. So does.
2: Are scorpions made of?
3: Oh my God!
2: Oh no, are people out here not scorpions?
3: Oh my God! So you took this black light meant for a scorpion, and you looked at your bed. How filthy was
1: not
3: it?
1: Not just the bed; it's like all
3: everywhere
1: in the bedroom, in the bathroom.
3: Don't
1: and I'm just
3: ever
1: like,
3: go into the bathroom with a black light.
1: Oh
3: you
1: my
3: can't
1: God.
3: Get it out.
1: It's alarming.
3: You can't. You okay? As a person who has had a black light being used over the course of the last year as well.
1: Yeah.
3: Because my cats had ringworm.
1: Yeah.
3: I was hunting for every source of ick in my home.
1: Every potential germ. And let me guess, you found a lot of ick.
3: It made me mentally unwell. Y'all saw me during that time.
1: Yeah.
3: I was on sticky sock watch. And it wasn't because the ringworm. It was because I was cleaning all the freaking from my house.
0: That's a wrap. Well, it's about time. 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
10: Heart disease is still the leading cause of death here in the United States and around the world. But what if there was something you could do earlier in life to reduce the odds of becoming a statistic? Well, here in the United States, tens of millions of adults already take a statin to lower their cholesterol. But new guidance put out by the American College of Cardiology and the American Heart Association now emphasize that treating high cholesterol sooner could significantly reduce a person's lifetime risk of heart attack or stroke. How early are we talking? In your 30s, believe it or not. Of course, you need to talk to your doctor about whether statins are right for you, but you should know that the evidence is really starting to stack up that shows the earlier you get a jump on reducing lifelong exposure to plaque-causing lipids and lipoproteins, the better the odds are going to be for you. Make sure you get your cholesterol checked. That's the first step. I'm Dr. Sanjay Gupta, helping you live a better life.
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9: Did you know that almost half the vegetables and more than three quarters of the fruit that we eat in this country come from just one state, California? Yeah, it's true. And according to a new report by the Environmental Working Group, a health advocacy organization, a lot of this produce is tainted with PFAS, which are sometimes referred to as forever chemicals. Why? Well, the EPA says pesticides keep America's food supply safe, abundant, and affordable. And of course, these chemicals are used in every state, not just California. Now, if you are worried, though, about how much you're consuming, the best thing to do is to buy organic produce, if and when you can. Organic or not, you should rinse all fruits and vegetables under running water. Don't use any soap. And as one epidemiologist told us, use a brush on sturdier items like carrots, potatoes, and cucumbers. I'm Dr. Sanjay Gupta, helping you live a better life.
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0: It's time once again to get you qualified for this trip to go see Louder Than Life, this amazing metal festival over in Louisville, Kentucky, this upcoming September. We want you to be there to see bands like My Chemical Romance, Iron Maiden, Tool, Limp Bizkit. The list goes on and on. Let's get you qualified right now for this trip. Here is another national text code for you. Send the word Mars, M-A-R-S, Mars, to the number 95819. And that will get you qualified for this trip to go VIP style to Louder Than Life.
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8: For the ninth year in a row, Finland has been named the happiest country in the world. That's according to the World Happiness Report put out every year by the Wellbeing Research Center at the University of Oxford in the UK. Two other Nordic nations, Iceland and Denmark, came in at numbers 2 and 3. Now, having spent quite a bit of time in these countries over my 2.5 decades as a journalist, I can tell you that this is not at all that surprising. There's an entirely different way of thinking in these countries. We before me, you might say. In other words, the mentality is less adversarial and much more, we're all in this together. One other interesting thing that came up was that no matter where someone lived, the more time they spent on social media, the less happy they were. Want to smile? It's simple. Put your phone away for a bit. I'm Dr. Sanjay Gupta, helping you live a better life.
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0: 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Dave and
1: Mahoney. Audrey is not here.
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9: If you're caring for an aging parent, you may feel quite often that you're alone in what you're doing. But you're not, not by a long shot. According to a new report by the Pew Research Center, 10% of U.S. adults are caring for a parent over age 65. Millions more are caring for a spouse or partner 65 or older. Beyond the sheer numbers, this report, perhaps unsurprisingly, found a major difference in caregiver well-being between men and women. One psychologist we spoke to suggested thinking 5 years in the future and imagining where you are right now. Will you be glad you took something on, or regretful that you didn't? You also need to cut yourself some slack, he said, especially women. Don't try to shoulder all of the burden by yourself. You might need to ask for help before you burn out. You'll be so glad you did. I'm Dr. Sanjay Gupta, helping you live a better life.
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6: You ever wake up in the middle of the night, or maybe first thing in the morning, and notice drool on your pillow? Unless you're sleeping next to someone who hasn't already seen all your good, bad, and ugly, it's probably not that big a deal and not anything to worry about, unless it's something that just started happening recently. When people drool at night, it's often because of a stuffy nose, acid reflux, or being a mouth breather. People who sleep on their stomach or side are more likely to drool than someone who sleeps on their back. But in some cases, drooling at night can be a warning sign of something more serious, like dental issues, sleep apnea, or even early symptoms of Parkinson's disease. If you're at all concerned about this, the best place to start is with an ENT doctor, an ears, nose, and throat doctor. They can recommend a sleep study to possibly get some answers. I'm Dr. Sanjay Gupta, helping you live a better life.
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9: For the ninth year in a row, Finland has been named the happiest country in the world. That's according to the World Happiness Report put out every year by the Wellbeing Research Center at the University of Oxford in the UK. Two other Nordic nations, Iceland and Denmark, came in at numbers 2 and 3. Now, having spent quite a bit of time in these countries over my 2.5 decades as a journalist, I can tell you that this is not at all that surprising. There's an entirely different way of thinking in these countries. We before me, you might say. In other words, the mentality is less adversarial and much more, we're all in this together. One other interesting thing that came up was that no matter where someone lived, the more time they spent on social media, the less happy they were. Want to smile? It's simple. Put your phone away for a bit. I'm Dr. Sanjay Gupta, helping you live a better life.
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Starting the show with Rancid. I love it. You're on a Monday, and a happy Monday to you. Welcome to the Icky Life. I am your host, Icky, broadcasting from Eugene, Oregon. Happy to be here. Grateful to have you here with me. I hope the weekend treated you well, and the heat also treated you well. And that's kind of the key factor here, because today, I'm looking at it right now, a heat advisory from the National Weather Service. Because it's scorching hot out there, and we have not peaked out quite yet. Right around 5 o'clock is when we're going to hit it. So be prepared for it. Do whatever you got to do. I don't know if you have AC in your life, whether it be in your house, your work, or your car. 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There are options. There's even cooling centers available if you want it. The library is the main place to go. But if you're feeling it, if you're also checking on the elderly and furry things in your life, if you're feeling it, go find some, you know, some kind of cooling area, because it's too much to just sit in and handle and just wait for it to get better, because it's not going to for a little while. So please go find a place to chill out if you can. I'm excited about this week because I'm going to take a vacation this week. It's going to be a short week for me. On Wednesday, I'm taking off to the coast, go camping for a few days and just get away, kind of hit reset. Well overdue, and I am very excited for it. But we do have some things to get to before I bail on Wednesday, which is getting you qualified for this trip to go to Louder Than Life. I do have another national text code for you. Actually, a few more before I call it a day today. 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But for now, let's just keep the music rolling. Oh, I'll get closer and closer. It's a vacation / weekend. This is Temper City. It's called Self-Aware. It's right here on 103.7 KNRQ, where you are listening to the Icky Life.

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10: 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The green light flashes, the flags go up. Churning and burning,

Everyone deals with the heat in their own very unique way, but I'm currently watching someone, and I don't understand if they're okay. Should I go help them? But we're over here at the Valley River Center, and I'm looking down in the parking lot. There's a dude that is just laying on the asphalt wearing a very small shorts and nothing else. For a minute, I thought it was good, like, you know, a medical emergency. He seems fine. He seems happy. He's moving. He's got water, but I would not suggest that that's the way to handle the heat. Maybe go, you know, find some shade. Don't lay on concrete. Maybe even go indoors. All those might be better ideas. Here at the in our building, I've got all of the blinds closed except for the one where I can see this guy to make sure he doesn't die, just to keep things a little bit cooler in here. So I'm hoping you're finding a way to stay cool as well. Now, on the way, there's so much happened over the weekend I want to talk about, but we got to hit the sports world because some big things went down. But first, it's MGMT with Kids. Dirty Heads on the way right here on 103.7 KNRQ.

0: The newest from Dirty Heads. It's called One of Those Days here on 103.7 KNRQ. This was a big sports weekend, and I really kind of figured, you know, the World Cup might be the top headline, but no. Really, it got its thunder stolen in a big way, in numerous ways. One being, I'm not the biggest NHL follower, but I know that there are out there. So, Carolina Hurricane fans, congratulations for winning the Stanley Cup. That happened over the weekend. That also got overshadowed by, well, the Knicks. The Knicks, the 53 years since New York City has seen their Knicks win, and they are partying in such a big, fun way to watch that I could not be happier for them. I want to play you just an audio clip right now. This is not from a stadium. This is not from a collection of people in a closed enclosure in any way. This is a recording from 12 stories up on the streets of Manhattan when the final buzzer went off and the Knicks won their first title in 53 years. I love this sound. I love the happiness involved in it. I want to play it for you. And that's not even the buzzer yet. They're almost there. Wait for it. People just partying in the streets in Manhattan. I've been a part of those kind of parties before. When the Giants won the World Series in 2010, I lived in the city, and I will never forget how fun those riots were. And while that might not be the best word choice, that's exactly what they are. I mean, the New Yorkers destroyed their city, celebrating their city. They're still cleaning it up, and we still have a parade on the way for them to destroy it once again. Because that's also just an incredible day that you lose all control of what seems to be normal. So, congratulations, Knicks fans. Congratulations to the Hurricane fans. And I guess we can start focusing on soccer finally. It's, you know, that's happening.
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2: 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Just play the game one way. You hit a ball in the gap, run. Boom, coming in hot.
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7: A better life with Dr. Sanjay Gupta.
8: For the ninth year in a row, Finland has been named the happiest country in the world. That's according to the World Happiness Report put out every year by the Wellbeing Research Center at the University of Oxford in the UK. Two other Nordic nations, Iceland and Denmark, came in at numbers 2 and 3. Now, having spent quite a bit of time in these countries over my 2.5 decades as a journalist, I can tell you that this is not at all that surprising. There's an entirely different way of thinking in these countries. We before me, you might say. In other words, the mentality is less adversarial and much more, we're all in this together. One other interesting thing that came up was that no matter where someone lived, the more time they spent on social media, the less happy they were. Want to smile? It's simple. Put your phone away for a bit. I'm Dr. Sanjay Gupta, helping you live a better life.
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Nine Inch Nails on 103.7 KNRQ, where this week we are continuing to get you qualified for the Louder Than Life Festival over in Louisville, Kentucky. 4 days VIP style, 5-night hotel stay, $1,500 cash in your pocket for the winner. So let's get you qualified as many times as we can before we shut this down. On Friday, you'll be seeing Iron Maiden, My Chemical Romance, Tool, Limp Bizkit, Papa Roach, Pierce the Veil, Sublime, Rise Against, and so much more. 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And that's going to get you qualified for this VIP trip to Louder Than Life from KNRQ.

can be very difficult to find happy, positive news in the world today because it just seems to be overloaded with the negative because that's what people read. However, this, I'm hoping, is good news. That's really the best I can get out of this right now is I'm just hoping this goes the right way. The Iran war might be over. It sounds like we have reached some kind of deal. However, nothing's been signed yet. The president is going to sign it on Friday. He says, most likely. So while let's not hold our breath quite yet, it looks like that might be coming to an end. And now, I mean, that's going to hopefully, there's just a lot of hope needed here. Hopefully it will also cause some relief at the pump for us, some relief over expenses in general. It's again, let's stay hopeful collectively that this is going to be a positive thing on Friday. Right now, got a brand new song for you. This is In Color. It's called Headlights. I love it. Hope you do as well. It's here on KNRQ.

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9: You ever wake up in the middle of the night or maybe first thing in the morning and notice drool on your pillow? Unless you're sleeping next to someone who hasn't already seen all your good, bad, and ugly, it's probably not that big a deal and not anything to worry about unless it's something that just started happening recently. When people drool at night, it's often because of a stuffy nose, acid reflux, or being a mouth breather. People who sleep on their stomach or side are more likely to drool than someone who sleeps on their back. But in some cases, drooling at night can be a warning sign of something more serious, like dental issues, sleep apnea, or even early symptoms of Parkinson's disease. 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I'm Dr. Sanjay Gupta, helping you live a better life.
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If you are a Sublime fan that has not had the chance to listen to the new album or is afraid to because it might ruin it in some way, oh, you need to go listen. It's so phenomenal. I listened to it at least three times front to back throughout the weekend. There's so many good songs, and they actually created a listening experience. It's a true album. They curated it for you. You're going to be happy. If you're nervous at all, let go of those nerves and go have fun listening to the new album. It just came out on Friday. It's called Until the Sun Explodes. Same as that song right there. And really, the only negative thing I can say is that it's unfortunate they're only going to do one. Jacob, which is Brad's son, the original lead singer, only wants to do one. And it bums me out because it's so freaking good. So I cannot wait to see the show in 12 days on the 27th up in Portland, NRQ.com. Click on that Coors Light concert calendar. Don't miss out on great shows. And do yourself a favor. Go listen to that album from Sublime. Right now it's Rage on KNRQ.

you do what they told you. Now you do what they told you. Now you do what they told you. Now you do what they told you.

0: they're going to be at the Louder Than Life Festival, which we're trying to send you to over in Louisville, Kentucky. So keep listening for those national text codes to get you qualified. The next one is on the way. But right now, I want to give you a scenario. I have been very lucky in my life to meet a lot of very interesting people and just some terrible people as well, as we all come across them, unfortunately. But throughout all of my time on this planet, have never come face-to-face with, or I guess it's face-to-faces, with conjoined twins. Never in my life. And I was kind of feeling, how common is it really happening? It's more common than you think. One out of 50,000 births are usually conjoined twins. Usually, they're also female. Like, a large majority of them are female, and unfortunately, most of them don't survive. But they are out there and living life and doing their things, and they have a different level of challenges that I'm sure, you know, being two people in one body has got to come with some weird stuff, but also the financial aspect of this. And I want to talk about these one conjoined twins that are over in Minnesota, because the internet can't decide if they're being treated wrongfully or not. Here's the deal. They are in their, I think, late 20s. They're teachers in the Minnesota school system. However, they both had to go to college to get to that point. They had to pay for two tuitions why they're in college, because two different minds and two different degrees are being handed out. But they both wanted to be teachers. Now that they're actually teachers, they pulled it off. They have their class. However, they only get one paycheck. They had to pay for two degrees. They are two people, but they can only teach one class at a time. So they're only getting paid that one check that's equal to other teachers. Let's just phrase it that way. Is that right? Should they get extra compensation? I mean, honestly, if that was the case, because we all know the situation with teachers right now, which is they're just grossly underpaid, they'd probably just get fired if they had to pay them more because they're technically two people. And I don't have an answer for this. I've been thinking about this since I saw it on Friday.
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17: A better life with Dr. Sanjay Gupta.
18: Slowly but surely, AI is seeping its way into every corner of our lives. One area perhaps I didn't expect is diet advice. A new study out of Turkey found that chatbots are recommending to teen boys and girls that they restrict their daily calories to dangerously low levels and eat a balance of nutrients that are kind of out of whack. Remember, teenagers are growing, one pediatrician told us. If they aren't getting enough nutrition, it can really stunt their growth on a number of levels. And in extreme cases, it can lead to significant

0: significant health consequences. Large language models, LLMs, they are designed to agree with you. So if you're looking to lose weight, they're going to push you pretty hard in that direction. They also sometimes don't know how to tell the difference between good information and bad information. And you know who does? Your doctor. I'm Dr. Sanjay Gupta, helping you live a better life.
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I love Tool so much, but I will say, when you go see a live Tool performance, you never really know what you're walking into, because Maynard James Keenan is such a lunatic. And I do mean that with love. I've seen him 3 times. I've never seen the same show twice. It's always different. One of the times, just straight out, not good. But I want to send you to a Tool show, because it is an experience. And Tool's not the only band there. The Louder Than Life Festival is going down this upcoming September over in Louisville, Kentucky. My Chemical Romance, Iron Maiden, Limp Bizkit, Papa Roach, Pierce the Veil, Sublime, and as I said, Tool are all going to be there for 4 days of amazing metal. We're going to give you 4 VIP passes for you and a friend, give you 5-night hotel stay and $1,500 cash to get there and back. So let's get you qualified right now with the last national text code of the day. Send the word ROCK, R-O-C-K, ROCK, to the number 95819. And that's going to get you qualified for this trip to go see. The lineup is truly incredible. NRQ.com, you can see the full lineup and all the rules right there. But just send off that national text code, ROCK, to 95819. That will get you qualified for this trip to go to Louder Than Life from 103.7 K. NRQ, where Green Day is right after Linkin Park.

101037 KNRQ. My name is Icky, and I genuinely hope that you are being safe today during these heat advisories, because they're not screwed around. As Oregonians, we were not built to handle this kind of stuff. So I hope you're being safe. I hope your loved ones and your furries are all being safe today and taking care of yourself. But just in case those emergencies do happen, our first responders are always there for us. So I want to take a second to thank them. We actually take way more than a second every single Friday with First Responder Fridays, thanks to our friends who've all come together on this: Coors Banquet, 988 Oregon, Quantum Fiber Internet, Coburg Pizza Company, Nothing Bundt Cakes, all supplying our first responders locally with some presents to show our thanks to them every single week, including the Springfield Department this last Friday. So thank you to them. Thank you to our sponsors. And of course, thank you to all the first responders out there taking care of us when we don't take care of ourselves, which we all tend to do. Let's be real. On the way, we're going to play some Neon Trees, the newest from Death Cab for Cutie. But first, it's Kings of Neon here on KNR.

0: Dave and Mahoney. Dave and
1: Mahoney. Audrey is not here.
2: She goes, hey, I'm going to be late today. And I'm like, what's going on, man? My husband, he was up early working on some of the cookies, and he had a knife, and basically he cut the tip of his finger off. He is screaming and saying he needs to go to the ER immediately. And I'm like, I don't care about any of that. Get your ass to work.
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4: 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I mean, what does his finger got to do with
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6: You ever wake up in the middle of the night or maybe first thing in the morning and notice drool on your pillow? Unless you're sleeping next to someone who hasn't already seen all your good, bad, and ugly, it's probably not that big a deal and not anything to worry about unless it's something that just started happening recently. When people drool at night, it's often because of a stuffy nose, acid reflux, or being a mouth breather. People who sleep on their stomach or side are more likely to drool than someone who sleeps on their back. But in some cases, drooling at night can be a warning sign of something more serious, like dental issues, sleep apnea, or even early symptoms of Parkinson's disease. If you're at all concerned about this, the best place to start is with an ENT doctor, an ears, nose, and throat doctor. They can recommend a sleep study to possibly get some answers. I'm Dr. Sanjay Gupta, helping you live a better life.
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12: 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Because we go beyond clicks and impressions, showing you exactly who saw your ad by name and address. We build solutions that fit more than 4,000 businesses that partner with us every month. 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

Chili Peppers here on 103.7 KNRQ, and as if enough weird, terrifying, horrible things have not happened to us in the recent years, here's one new for you. So, it's been videotaped that Mount St. Helens is smoking. Yes, Mount St. Helens, which is, you know, by far the most active volcano in the Cascades, it did, you know, lose its top back in 1980, and it really destroyed the Northwest and more in the process. While the, you know, scientists are saying that, you know what, we should be good, we're still classifying this as normal activity, Mount St. Helens is smoking. Was that on your bingo card? Yeah, me neither, but just today, another day. Let's just keep on moving forward. It could be nothing. Here's KG Elephant on KNRQ.

The Killers on 103.7 KNRQ. Well, it's time for the box office breakdown. You may have noticed some voices missing on the show today. It's been vacation day. Or it's kind of vacation week because I'm going to be gone for a lot of this week as well. But I do want to still do the box office breakdown, even without Cutter here, our resident movie nerd, because he took the day off. His girlfriend graduated from the UVO today. Congratulations to her. Congratulations to all the graduates. I saw a lot of very happy people headed to Austin State. Well, you know, moderately happy. You know, proud, but not excited to sit in Austin and watch a bunch of people they don't know graduate for 3 hours, finally to get to their child. But anyway, I digress. It's time for the box office breakdown. And I was really excited to see Cutter today because I had good news for him. I actually went to the movie theater, made it into the movie, and enjoyed my experience. First of all, I went to Cinemark, Friday night. And it's nice to see the movie theater actually busy, full, and with a lot of happy people in it. Because the last few times I've been in the theater, that was not the case. But I went to see Scary Movie 6, and it is absolutely freaking hilarious from front to back. I loved it. I would go back to the theater to see it again. It was so great. So if you've been on the fence about that one, pull the trigger. Go see Scary Movie. It is offensive and hilarious. And I mean the offensive thing totally as a positive. We need more of that in the world of comedy. So well done to the Wayans brothers. It truly was a whole lot of fun to see that one. Now, Disclosure Day did take the weekend in the world of, you know, box office rakes with $44.5 million here locally. However, people, the critics at least, are saying

0: saying that Disclosure Day is one of Steven Spielberg's best pieces of work ever. It got some pretty good reviews with 81% on Rotten Tomatoes. However, some of the word of mouth is not as good as people are saying. Yeah, it didn't earn as much money, but it's also, you know, getting into the summer. So people aren't going to go quite as often. I have not heard good things. From the one person I talked to in the theater after they saw the movie, they were bummed. So if you're you want to go see a theater, you want to get in the theater to get some AC and cool down in this heat, I heavily suggest.
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7: For the ninth year in a row, Finland has been named the happiest country in the world. That's according to the World Happiness Report put out every year by the Wellbeing Research Center at the University of Oxford in the UK. Two other Nordic nations, Iceland and Denmark, came in at numbers 2 and 3. Now, having spent quite a bit of time in these countries over my 2.5 decades as a journalist, I can tell you that this is not at all that surprising. There's an entirely different way of thinking in these countries. We before me, you might say. In other words, the mentality is less adversarial and much more, we're all in this together. One other interesting thing that came up was that no matter where someone lived, the more time they spent on social media, the less happy they were. Want to smile? It's simple. Put your phone away for a bit. I'm Dr. Sanjay Gupta, helping you live a better life.

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The last dinner party on 103.7 KNRQ. Or once again, I want to congratulate the Knicks fans out there. If you have a Knicks fan in your life, I guarantee you know it by now. So congratulations to the Knicks fan. It was so much fun to watch the series. It was a lot more fun to watch New York celebrate over the weekend. And it's not over yet because they still have a parade in their future. And the parade's going to probably be just as wild as the celebration was. In the world of sport, it's been such a weird year. If you went back in time 2 years and told people that the Knicks are going to win the NBA Finals in 2 years, Indiana football is going to get a national championship, Sam Darnold is going to win the Super Bowl, the White Sox are going to be leading their division, and U.S. hockey won gold, you'd probably get punched or something. Because that would sound like the most bizarre lineup of sports events possible. Also in the world of sports, we have lost our coach for the Portland Trail Blazers. Splitter has signed with the Bulls. So we're now officially looking for someone new. That's too bad. He was a great coach, and I'm excited for the upcoming season. But right now, it's staying right here on KNRQ.